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It is Kyle out here at the Library Pizza and Sports Bar for the WQLZ band battle finale. We just saw Blue Iris on stage. Dysfunctional Family going to be taking the stage in a few moments. Immaculate Conception in the 8 o'clock hour, and then the voting will start to see who is going to be named the WQLZ band battle champion. Love to see you out here. It is a free event. All ages are welcome. The Library Pizza and Sports Bar on Toronto Road in the old Crows Mill Schoolhouse. We will see you out here. Shine Down Planet Zero right now on QLZ.

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7: It's been a perfect day. Sun highs topping out in the lower 90s. Sun is starting to set now. Partly cloudy. Temperatures are dropping. Lows getting down to 66 tonight. Mostly cloudy tomorrow. Do have a chance of some afternoon evening showers with a high of 83. And then Monday, partly sunny. Highs of 84.
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It's on 92.7 WQLZ. 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Kyle out here at the Library Pizza and Sports Bar. Still got time to get on out here. Dysfunctional Family on stage right now. Immaculate Conception will go on in the 8 o'clock hour. Voting will start just after 10 o'clock, and we will then name the WQLZ Band Battle Champion. They will get a giant check that has $2,500 written all over it from the Library Pizza and Sports Bar. If you don't know where I'm talking about, it's the old Crow's Mill Schoolhouse on Toronto Road. Again, free to attend, all ages. 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
1: Beta just screamed in her car in frustration at being at her fifth grocery store and still finding no habanero peppers, scaring a man who was getting out of the adjacent car and didn't know a woman was going bonkers.
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0: 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WQLZ Band Battle still going on. Dysfunctional Family on stage right now. Immaculate Conception going to be going on just after 8:30. Get on out here. Still plenty of time. The weather is cooling off. To actually bring a sweatshirt now that the sun's down. It is getting a little chilly, but I love that. Love the end of the summer going into fall. We will see you out here. Library Pizza and Sports Bar, corner of Toronto Road in the old Crows Mill Schoolhouse. 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Love to see you out here. 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

Latest from the warning, it is Kerosene 92.7 WQLZ, the rock station. How the hell you feeling on this Saturday night? Yep, Shaggy's in, and well, you want to find out if the warning held on to their number one spot? Tune in tomorrow morning, 10 a.m. It is the Cutting Edge Countdown, being hosted by our boy Cutter, of course. And you guys know how this works. He gives us the top 21 rock songs in the country, plus a special guest or two each and every week. Coming up tomorrow on the Cutting Edge Countdown, he has Carl Bell from Fuel. And, well, we'll find out if the warning holds on to that. Let's get back into the rock. It is a good time for rock on a Saturday night, and I'm feeling some Megadeth.

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3: 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New York, Boston, Los Angeles, San Francisco. 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

Brand new stuff right there from Let Down. It's called Do It For The Love. 92.7 WQLZ, the rock station. And well, my experience has been, if you really want to succeed at anything, you really got to do it for the love of whatever that is, be it music, be it sports, computers, whatever it is you do. If you're not doing it for the love of it, what are you doing it for, right? Coming up, I've got some Audio Slave right now. How about Bring Me the Horizon? It's Happy Song.

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It's called Young Again, 92.7 WQLZ, The Rock Station. That song's been moving up the charts. 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

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It's called Play Your Games, 92.7 WQLZ, the rock station. It is Shaggy getting right on through your Saturday night, and we're not too far away from declaring the grand champion winner of the WQLZ band battle that's going on over at the Library Pizza and Sports Bar right now. Now, they've had Blue Iris, Dysfunctional Family, and Immaculate Conception, the three-round winners, taking each other on head-to-head-to-head. Again, want to say thanks to Pepsi, Coors Light, and Principal Financial Group for making it happen, and I'll give you some more details on how all that finished out tomorrow night. Back to the rock now. Here's Red Sun Rising.

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1: Beta just screamed in her car in frustration at being at her fifth grocery store and still finding no habanero peppers, scaring a man who was getting out of the adjacent car and didn't know a woman was going bonkers.
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And, well, have you checked out the Headbangers Lunch? It is the loudest lunch hour in Central Illinois. Goes down noon to 1 Monday through Friday. Kyle's got you all hooked up. 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

FFDP, Eye of the Storm, 92.7 WQLZ, the rock station. Not the Eye of the Storm, but kind of, because the Eye of the Storm's like the middle of the storm. Well, smack in the middle of the Headbangers Lunch, Monday through Friday, right here on the rock station, we do something called Mandatory Metallica. 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

Rocking right on through this Saturday night. That is the latest from Motionless and White featuring Scarlett Gray. It is called R.I.P. 92.7 WQLZ, the rock station. 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And then, you know, when we've got some important information about concerts, contests, or content, it'll show up in your inbox. It is just that easy. Here's some Shinedown. It's called Devil on QLZ.

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0: It's Sunday Money with Jamie's Route 66. The Animal Protective League's Queen of Hearts drawing is back in Jamie's. 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Want to win all the dough? You gotta be present. 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

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Same number for both, 217-629-8200. Let's hit some change in the House of Flies. It's Deftones.

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Breaking Ben and the latest from them called Something Wicked, had getting us started on this final hour of Saturday, 92.7 WQLZ, the rock station. A little story time with Shaggy, because, well, as we all know, yesterday was the 25th anniversary of the 9/11 attacks in New York. And, well, I think we all, if all of us that were alive at the time got a pretty good idea of where we were and what we were doing. But 25 years ago today, September 12th, I joined the military. I was sitting around with my friends the night of 9/11. Everybody's going on about somebody should do this. And I went to bed that night thinking, you know, I'm somebody. I can do something. So at 26 years old, I walked into the Army recruiting office on that the morning of the 12th, and I'm like, I'm ready to do something. So I enlisted, went off to Fort Benning, Georgia for basic training, then sent over to Redstone Arsenal, Alabama to learn how to, theoretically stop stuff from blowing up, but they got to teach you how to blow stuff up to learn how to stop from blowing it up. So, yeah, kind of a crazy time. Can you believe it's been 25 years? Oh, my goodness. Oh, how about we get back to the rock now? Story time with Shaggy's over. Here's Sick Puppies.

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2: Five Finger Death Punch, nails in the coffin.

Black Veil Brides. 92.7 WQLZ, the rock station. Shaggy's here, you're there, and this Saturday is almost over. Before it is over, gonna get it out there. My second oldest, it's her birthday today. Happy birthday, Renee. I know it's late in the night. And you know, I texted, I called, did all that during the day, just putting it out there publicly, right here, right now, before my shift is over. But how about we get back to the rock? We got a little bit of time left. Got some requested music.

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1: Maida just screamed in her car in frustration at being at her fifth grocery store and still finding no habanero peppers, scaring a man who was getting out of the adjacent car and didn't know a woman was going bonkers.
2: The next one I needed was requiring me to turn left down a very busy street. 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
1: Oh.
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2: 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Dead.
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It is Exit Wound, 92.7 WQLZ, the rock station. And that's it. We've done it. We've made it through Saturday, moving on to Sunday. I'm really excited for Sunday because, well, the NFL season gets going in a proper fashion. Tomorrow, I am really excited to just veg out in front of the multiple TVs with football games on every single one of them. I will talk to you later tomorrow night after the games. I'm going to get out of here. I will leave you with some Mudvayne.

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1: Beta just screamed in her car in frustration at being at her fifth grocery store and still finding no habanero peppers, scaring a man who was getting out of the adjacent car and didn't know a woman was going bonkers.
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2: 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Dead.
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1: Maida just screamed in her car in frustration at being at her fifth grocery store and still finding no habanero peppers, scaring a man who was getting out of the adjacent car and didn't know a woman was going bonkers.
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1: Beta just screamed in her car in frustration at being at her fifth grocery store and still finding no habanero peppers, scaring a man who was getting out of the adjacent car and didn't know a woman was going bonkers.
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1: Welcome into another edition of Talk of the Town. I am your host, Mike Wimmacher. Appreciate you stopping by. This week, we have a couple of conversations, one from AM Springfield, one from PM Springfield. The AM Springfield conversation will be Sam Madoni and the crew talking with Ward 1 Alderman Jeff Cox about a variety of different topics. The PM Springfield conversation will be with Scott Reeder of the Illinois Times. It kind of focuses more on the Illinois governor's race for the election coming up, Election Day in November. So we'll begin with the conversation AM Springfield had with Ward 1 Alderman Jeff Cox.
2: Alderman Cox, good morning to you. How are you?
3: Hey, I'm doing well. Thanks. Thanks for having me in.
2: My pleasure. Remind everybody, what you're an attorney. What do you do? What's the regular job besides being the alderman?
3: Well, actually, I was working as the chief compliance officer for a multi-state operating cannabis company. But I have recently opened my own practice.
2: Oh, good.
3: Yeah, so I've kind of stepped away from the cannabis industry and opened my own law practice.
2: Or is it, would you have an office yet?
3: I do. Yeah, I'm in the new Beatty Business Commons, the old Beatty Televisual building on Wabash.
2: Wabash.
3: Yeah. So I've got the office painted and new carpet down and diplomas on the wall. So, yeah.
2: What type of law? What are you going to specialize in?
3: Well, I like to consider myself a general practitioner.
2: Okay.
3: Criminal DUI defense, traffic defense, wills, trust estates, that kind of thing.
2: Has the cannabis business changed dramatically since you've been involved?
3: Oh, man, yeah. It's I came in 2016 when just medical. I was at the Department of Ag, and I was the regulator for all the cannabis, the cultivators. Cultivators, processors, transporters, all were under that umbrella. And then I was part of the process of helping write the statutes and what have you and the rules for the adult use program that came in. And in 2020, right after COVID hit, is when I left for the private sector.
2: Why did you decide to seek the aldermanic post when it became available?
3: Well, to say I sought it out would be not necessarily true. I was recruited. I had I had some folks come to me that live in the ward and said, "Hey, Jeff, we think you'd be good at it." At first, I was really pushing it away because I've got two kids. Well, three kids, I guess. I just had my my third child, and she was about a year old at that time, and I just didn't think I had the time. But then I had more and more people asking me to do it, and had the discussion with my wife, of course, God bless her, and made sure that she was the first one to approve this, and so then it took over in February of 25, and but it's been great. It's been a fun job.
2: As an attorney, a fellow attorney, you probably even have a special appreciation for corporation counsel Murdoch and the things he goes through and the challenges he faces and things that are said about him or to him or whatever.
3: Oh, Greg has a tough job. He's got a lot on his plate. He's understaffed. It's not a glamorous job by any means, you know, to be corporation counsel. He's got a lot of headaches, but he does a fantastic job for us. He really does. Incredibly responsive. His staff's great. I sympathize for him or with him.
2: What is the salary for an alderman?
3: It's about $15,000 a year, maybe $16,000.
2: Assuming you weren't there, and even if you were, if they ever voted an increase, you think it should be increased?
3: Yeah, you know, it's my understanding that they set this salary years and years ago that was supposed to match like the maximum you could take without affecting Social Security. For retired folks, and those numbers have changed. So I think we're underpaid if you were to use those standards.
2: Do you think there are people who won't run because they don't want to go through what you folks go through, and you go through a lot, both constituents and public meetings and so on?
3: Oh, yeah.
2: Do you think there are people who just will say, hey, it's not worth it?
3: Absolutely. Yeah, I think that is for the pay, which is not much. You don't do it for the money, though. You do it because you want to serve the public. Everybody on council likes to go shake hands. We like to be social. So you do it for those reasons, you know, and to help the community. As far as some of the headaches we do put up with, yeah, it's not a lot of fun every day. But overall, yeah, it's pretty cool.
2: I hear aldermen all the time, not so much county board members, aldermen all the time saying, my constituents, constituents, constituents. Sometimes that relates to four people. you know, calling. Are you overwhelmed, or do you receive a lot of calls, or is there any issue that moves the needle where you are going to get a big response from your members of your ward, your voters, your constituents?
3: Well, I mean, I get.
2: What's the number one thing you get called about? Public works related?
3: Public works related stuff, roads, branches, trees, lawn waste. I get a lot of that stuff. I get a lot of calls about the Toronto Road intersection area up there by the interstate.
2: What can you tell us about that?
3: Well, we got some stuff going. I can't go into great detail because I don't want to screw up these guys in their potential contracts.
2: I'm talking about the construction part out there and what's going on Toronto Road and the extension of MacArthur and so on.
3: Well, that's technically not Ward 1.
2: I know.
3: I'm happy to discuss it. But,
2: right.
3: Well, and that was a big thing when they had to shut down Woodside there between the interstate and the railroad tracks. They had to shut down a big chunk of that. And the county did their best to get word out, but I threw a thing out on Facebook saying, hey, this is what's happening. And I had like some crazy number, like 200,000 views on this thing or something. It was bizarre. But a lot of people reached out and said, hey, thanks for telling me, because I didn't know this was happening and I didn't know when it was going to reopen and what have you. And so I think people really appreciate the communication about that type of thing. And then, you know, that project's where they're going to shut roads down again sometime.
2: Absolutely.
3: Because it's a big, big project. But I think we've got another, two or three years before it's going to be completed. So, and then the extension from the MacArthur extension, I'm excited for that because it's going to be a lot easier for me to get to work. but that's supposed to be done, I think, spring of 27, if I'm correct on that.
2: Public Works, where does the jurisdiction, who differentiate, if you will, between Public Works and Lake Services?
3: I wish I could. No, because it is really confusing.
2: Yes, sure it is.
3: Some roads are controlled by Public Works. Some are controlled by Lake Services. Most of the lanes, so like Virginia Lane and Oak Lane, Pickering Lane, you know, those little lanes that shoot off of East Lake or West Lake Shore Drive, those are all, for the most part, controlled by Lake Services, and they do most of the maintenance on that or on those areas. And then they get all the Lake Services will still also do the branch pickup along East and West Lake Shore Drive. And then they also, Lake Services handles things over in, say, Lake Point and North Lakeshore Subdivision, Hyde Park, some of those areas. And it does get confusing as to who's in charge of what over there. But they all work really, really well together.
2: The Lake or CWLP has their own security department, right? I mean, they have their own officers. That is not part of Springfield PD, am I correct?
3: That's correct, yes.
2: So it's a whole separate group of security officials who patrol the lake and things like that and around the lake and
3: so
2: on.
3: Well, they have boats for the summertime that they're out there. You know, I don't see them driving around. I don't really know if they have squads, but we have some great NPOs with SPD. Joe and Joe, I've got Joe Vose and Joe Bridges, and they do great job, very responsive, you know, to Mr. Kelly's point, when we have speeding issues, you know, I can call those guys, Sergeant Rummins as well, and say, hey, we've got some speed problems going on. Can you help me out? And they'll put some police officers out there. They'll run speed tests for us to see how fast people really are going. Because it's easy to stand in your front yard and see a car go whizzing by and think it's doing 100 miles an hour and it's only doing 37, you know. So those guys help us out a lot with that.
2: How do you manage to keep your cool when some people addressing the council, especially during the public input, are not necessarily the most respectful in the world and they sometimes get very personal and so on and so forth? How are you able to handle that? I know sometimes you excuse yourself, but sometimes you stay depending upon your decision at the time. How do you handle that?
3: A lot of deep breaths.
2: Really?
3: you know, here's the thing. They have the right to come in.
2: Sure.
3: They have the right to air their grievances, and that's totally fine, and I respect that 100%. When it gets personal, that gets aggravating. And I've not been the target of most of those attacks, but I see my colleagues get attacked, and that it kind of hurts a little bit. But I feel like it's gotten better the last couple months. I think people are starting to calm down a little bit maybe and understand that, you know, screaming at us doesn't help. Talk to us and we can work with you. But, you know, you get more flies with honey than you do vinegar, right? So
2: Let's talk about some business development, and let's talk in particular Toronto Road and I-55. What's going on? There are some vacant buildings, but there are some things that maybe you can share with us. Are you optimistic about that particular area?
3: I am optimistic about that area right now. I feel like we are kind of on the cusp of some really cool things happening over there. I can't go into great detail because I don't want to jinx these folks, but the Baymont Inn, for example, it's the hotel just north of the intersection there, by the frontage road, by the Cracker Barrel. Not looking great right now. It's not open.
2: It's not open. Wow.
3: There's been a process. There was some construction done. Then there was a change of ownership. The change of ownership is a good thing. Again, I can't go into great detail because I don't think they've signed contracts yet, but it's looking positive that that's going to be a hotel again.
2: Really?
3: And fairly soon. So,
2: what about back toward the intersection that's out there? A couple of vacant. I've always thought somebody would jump on that Hardee's property, and that is not. That one surprises me. I thought, you talk great location for something.
3: Yeah.
2: And I don't know if what's happened. I don't know who owns the property, if they're asking too much, whatever. Boy, that seems like great location.
3: You would think, right? 24 years it's been sitting there empty. 24 years.
2: Come on. That Hardee's has been empty for 24 years?
3: Yeah. Crazy, right?
2: Yes.
3: Barely a window left in it. But I'm also hearing some really good rumors. Again, I got to be real careful.
2: Sure.
3: That might be changing soon, too. And if it goes the way I hope it goes, man, it's going to be really, really cool. So there's some work being done in the background by those owners and those real estate companies and what have you to try to make something happen there. And then right next door, we've got the old Hen House. And that is under new ownership as well.
2: Is that opened yet or no?
3: Not open.
2: Okay.
3: We actually gave them a liquor license back in March.
2: All right.
3: And I made a call the other day to the new owner, and I said, hey, what's going on? And he said, look, we kind of took the summer off, money this, money that, you know, in which I understand. But he's hoping to turn it into a small, similar to what the Hen House was, you know, a family restaurant where I can take my kids in there and feel safe and get a good normal plate of food, right? But I did peek through the windows the other day. I can tell they did a bunch of remodeling, and there's some tables in there and some tall top tables and chairs. And so it's coming. And then we got another one that's about to open up in the strip mall there with El Dorado and Snap Fitness.
2: Oh, yeah.
3: There's a place called AJ's 50-Yard Line that's going to be opening pretty soon. He actually wanted to be open, I think, in August, but some issues with contractors and what have you popped up. But it's going to be a restaurant and bar, I think is what he's calling it. It's not a sports bar. It's a restaurant and bar, but it's going to be a sports theme. Place where kids from UIS and Lincoln Land can go watch a game on TV, but I can sit there with my family at the same time and everybody can get along,
2: Ward 1 Alderman Jeff Cox is with us. Final question or two. You represent your ward, and I know every once in a while alder people tend to get a little parochial and only worry about their particular ward. How do you balance what is best for Ward 1 and then what is best for the entire city? And let's just use an example. Let's talk about downtown. What, as Ward 1 Alderman, you're a long way geographically from downtown Springfield. How do you relate to that, and why should that be? Or if it is a concern of yours, why?
3: Oh, yeah. I mean, I think downtown's a concern for everybody. We need a bright and popping downtown, and we're getting there. It's going to take some time. We've got our share of struggles down there right now with the hotel and what have you. But, you know, I talk to the folks that I do live around, the folks in my ward, and I say, what do you want to see downtown? They want to see more dining. They want to see more parking. They want to see whatever. And then, you know, I relay that to the other older persons. Or I relay that to the mayor. You know, we talk to guys like Ryan McCready with the Growth Alliance, you know, to try to figure out ways that we can start putting, whether it's money, time, tourism, whatever, you know, trying to get people down there. You know, things, simple things like the farmer's market. I remember when that was just a couple little tents, and now the farmer's market's huge. But just getting people down there and spending time down there, I think it makes a big difference.
2: Give me about a 1-minute synopsis. The landlord agreement, is that back on the table now? What's going on? I thought that was kind of resolved not too long ago. Is that that issue coming back based on what I heard a little bit last night?
3: Yeah, so the folks that are in favor of the landlord registration have petitioned to get on the ballot.
2: Okay.
3: And so they got those signatures. And we'll see what happens.
2: Whether is that or is that simply an advisory referendum?
3: Yeah,
2: it's an advisory referendum.
3: Correct. Yeah, it's nothing.
2: It would still be up to the council to vote one way or another.
3: Yeah, it would basically make us or obligate us, however you want to look at it, to investigate it, to start holding public meetings, figure out is it a good idea. What needs to be done if we're going to go that direction? You know, what standards are we going to hold them to? What are the fees going to be? Things like that.
2: Jeff Cox, thanks for coming in, man.
3: Hey, thank you guys. Appreciate it very much.
2: Thank you.
3: Have a great day.
1: That was Ward 1 Alderman Jeff Cox sitting down with Sam Madoni and the crew on AM Springfield. Really good conversation there, covering a wide variety of topics within Ward 1 and the Springfield community. Our second conversation comes from PM Springfield as Patrick Finkston, the host there, talks with the Illinois Times' Scott Reeder.
4: Our friend Scott Reeder from the Illinois Times joins us. Scott, how are you?
5: I'm doing well. How are you doing?
4: Aaron Del Mar posted a video on his Facebook page this weekend where he was at a gun event, and apparently one of the promotions was that you would have a fully automatic experience where basically a firm came in and gave people fully auto weapons to shoot, which is illegal under state law. And basically, we're told by the letter of the law, Del Mar committed a felony.
5: I can speak to it a little bit. And I am, you know, first thing I'll tell you is I'm a hunter. I am actually going out this weekend to fix up my blind before a deer season. I plan on spending a lot of time sitting up there with a bow and with a gun this fall. I grew up on a farm. I carry guns. For the life of me, I don't understand how kooky the far right has become on this issue. I mean, and to be very honest, some folks on the far left have gotten kooky too on it. I mean, look, it's a tool. You know, there needs to be some reasonable regulation of anything in society. Cars need to get regulated. There's laws that regulate those. We've become nutty on this topic, and it's not like, you know, and I think most gun owners I know feel that way. I mean, you know, yeah, we don't want fully automatic weapons available to the public. I mean, that's spooky, you know, but that's my take on it. But it would strike me that if he's doing that as a campaign event, he's appealing to a very narrow segment of the population. And when you run for governor or lieutenant governor, you need to be appealing to a very broad segment of the population.
4: It just seems like it's unforced error after unforced error from these guys, right? And who's making the decisions over there? Because it's just it just seems like they are running. I mean, I've said this before, right? It appears that Bailey's running for governor of Southern Illinois, and Del Mar's already running his 2030 primary campaign.
5: My take on it is this is not about the current gubernatorial race. It's about who wants to be the next congressman from Southern Illinois. And yeah, Bailey is very much laying the groundwork for it. And I'll be honest with you, I think it's an absolutely insane approach. I mean, you know, I'm going to lose a statewide race so that maybe I can appeal to people in a congressional race a couple of years down the road. I mean, it just doesn't – I don't get it. I mean, and I've been covering politics for close to 40 years. It just strikes me as a really dumb approach. But he's running – if we were to look at just – and the other thing was he was posting on social media how far behind he is Pritzker, and then he had above there – within striking distance. And I'm like, dude, that ain't striking distance. That's soundly defeated distance. These are numbers campaigns don't normally advertise if they're that far behind.
4: Yeah, they've been trying to float this narrative that their internal polling has him down 8 points, essentially, which isn't as bad of a blowout as it was in 2022. And I there are not a lot of independent polls out there, but what I'm hearing is that outside of Bailey's poll itself, nothing is showing that race is that close at all.
5: Well, okay, but let's presume that Bailey's poll numbers are correct, and he's losing by 8 points. That's a drumming. That's soundly defeated. That is not encouraging. I mean, that's awful. I mean, and the fact that you feel the need to advertise that as good news ain't good news.
4: Scott Reeder of the Illinois Times joins us, 97.7, 970 WMAY. It's also, I mean, it feels like in the right situation, and certainly Trump, you know, in the White House doing all the goofy stuff that he's doing is not helping the already tarnished Republican brand in this state. And maybe Pritzker would be running a different race if he had a serious opponent, but it doesn't feel to me, and you know, I get the super partisans on both sides in my inbox, but the normal people out there, they're not in love with J.B. Pritzker. Right. They're not clamoring for a third J.B. Pritzker term. And it feels like Republicans are, and maybe it wouldn't be a race. Maybe it just wouldn't be a race anyway, if, you know, no matter what. But it feels like there was a chance for Republicans to at least make it somewhat competitive. But who that would be is another question, I guess.
5: I would agree with you on that. I don't think that I think that Pritzker has certainly not tried to govern from the center. I mean, he's governed from the left. I have no doubt at all if Bailey was in, he'd be governing from the far right. So Illinois historically has been keenly drawn to centrist candidates. I think that a good centrist candidate could do well in Illinois. Now, could a good centrist candidate do well against an incumbent that's a multi-billionaire? I don't know. But, you know, I think that it is really sad that the Republican Party can't find somebody more electable than Darren Bailey to run to lead the ballot. Even if you don't think you can win this race, get somebody who can at least draw some enthusiasm and help with lower ballot races. I mean, it's a bizarre thing. I just feel like the Illinois Republican Party is totally disheartened and lost its way in many ways. I mean, it's like they're focused so much on ideology that they've lost the sight of the fact that they're supposed to win.
4: Scott Reeder, the county board last night approved a hotel motel tax increase all the way up to 17%, second highest in the state to start renovations on the BOS Center. It was kind of a weird flip-flop in traditional politics when you see Republicans for the tax increase and Democrats against the tax increase. I think there are arguments to be made on both sides. Like I fully understand Steve McClure's point that Wyndham has to be taken care of first. And I fully understand the county and the SMEA board side that the longer we wait for the legislature to get its act together, the more it's going to cost us to renovate the BOS Center. The politics behind this are just fascinating to me.
5: Well, it's really, in my mind, a division between the establishment party figures in both parties, basically the Springfield political establishment and the outsiders is where the division is. And I just feel like, you know, my take on this is very simple. Why do we tax cigarettes so heavily in Illinois? Because we don't want people to smoke more. Why do we tax alcohol? Because we don't want people to drink as much. Well, if you're going to raise the taxes on hotel rooms and motel rooms, maybe you want people to travel less. I don't think they're thinking that way, but that's the way it ultimately works out when you raise taxes on travel. I mean, when you increase the costs on it, you're going to have fewer tourists. So the night in town. I mean, that's just basic economics. I mean, the more it costs, the less people that will buy. And I think that there's something to be said for that logic. I mean, I understand.

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1: Pretty open with our criticism of you-know-who in the White House, but this Lake Ontario, Lake America thing, starting a trade war with our best friends to the north. The party that I used to belong to believed in free trade and having good trading partners. This is the most backward BS I've ever seen.
2: I think it's really bizarre as well. I did hear a good line the other day in addition to renaming Lake Ontario, Lake America, Donald Trump wants to rename the species of Canada geese. He wants to call them Donald Ducks.
1: Yeah, it's just dumb. I mean, we were texting, a bunch of us were texting around the state fair with the dinosaur stunts and all that stuff. And it's just, we live in the dumbest of times.
2: Yeah. And, you know, yes, we do. And but, you know, I just am waiting for, I just want good quality candidates running on both sides of the ballot. I want to have good choices, but increasingly voters are being deprived of choices altogether. You look at the percentage of legislative candidates that are running unopposed or running against a very nominal candidate, you're talking about the vast majority of lawmakers out there. And now it's really crept into the statewide races. I mean, you know, Pritzker is pretty much running against what I would call a nominal candidate right now. He's not raising the money. He's not generating enthusiasm. He is, with his own campaign, feels the need to say, hey, we're only 8% down, 8 percentage points down. That's pretty sad. If that's the best news you can say about your candidate, we're not losing as bad as we thought we were. I mean, come on. I just think we were in a situation where we are really letting the voters down, both parties, and that we aren't because of gerrymandering and a lot of other things. We're just not giving our voters much of a choice in who they vote for.
1: Scott Reeder of the Illinois Times. Scott, good pleasure as always. You always make me feel so much better.
2: Okay. Take care.
1: All right. Thanks so much for the time. Appreciate it.
2: Thank you. Bye.
3: That was the Illinois Times' Scott Reeder joining PM Springfield for a conversation about the governor's race. And, of course, Election Day is approaching quicker than we probably imagined. And that will do it for today's edition of Talk of the Town. 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
1: Beta just screamed in her car in frustration at being at her fifth grocery store and still finding no habanero peppers, scaring a man who was getting out of the adjacent car and didn't know a woman was going bonkers.
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1: Maida just screamed in her car in frustration at being at her fifth grocery store and still finding no habanero peppers, scaring a man who was getting out of the adjacent car and didn't know a woman was going bonkers.
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6: I know it's not officially fall yet, but you know last weekend was Labor Day weekend, which means it's kind of we're into fall. Kids are back to school. The temperature drops just around the corner where I live in Wisconsin. I'm like, oh, it's coming. It's today it's nice, but it's coming. You can feel it in the air. I don't hate fall. It's what comes after it that I'm not a huge fan of. But I will say this. This time of the year for tours and for music is always so fantastic. It's why what we focused on last week was so important, because now you know who to go see. But now let me crank up some music for you with Carl Bell from the band Fuel. So the band Fuel in the late 90s came out and had a couple huge hits. Obviously, Hemorrhage in My Hands to this day is an absolute staple. They've had an interesting go of it of the last 20 years. But right now, this current edition of Fuel may be the strongest it's ever been. And they've got new tunes to prove it. Don't believe me? That's fine. I'm going to play those songs this week and you're going to listen to them. And Carl Bell from Fuel is going to join us to do it. But let's get the cutting edge countdown started with the top 21 rock songs. I did the math so you don't have to. Now let's count them down. With two Cutting Edge Countdown debuts back-to-back, at number 21, it is our friends in the band Blackstone Cherry and the song Deep.
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0: home.
1: I don't know. I mean, that one's just getting right after my redneck roots. Theory of a Dead Man and the song Winnebago, Lay Low. It's at number 20 on the Cutting Edge Countdown, making its Cutting Edge Countdown debut. Can we talk about EPs for a second? Theory of a Dead Man have released a new 6-song EP called Part 1 Funeral Songs. Tyler Connelly recently saying stuff like, they've shifted their focus toward EPs rather than full-length albums to try to deliver high-quality music more efficiently. They're not the only band to have done that. A lot of bands focusing on singles these days with the power of streaming and YouTube, and you've seen some of the old school bands go, I don't want to do that, but we can do like 4, 5, 6, 7 songs at a time. They've already announced that they are working on Part 2 Funeral Songs, targeting a release next March. The band Blackstone Cherry, which kicked off the Cutting Edge Countdown this week, earlier this year released their EP entitled Celebrate. Both bands out on the road, Theory of a Dead Man doing a Canadian-run Blackstone Cherry out with Buck Cherry. We'll say hi to Carl Bell, Fuel next. Right now at number 19, it is the band Fozzy and the song I Know Evil on the Cutting Edge Countdown.

0: Let Down is the name of that band from Chicago. The song is called Do It for the Love. This week, again, at number 18 on the Cutting Edge Countdown. Hey, Midwest Rock and Roll, we know what's up. Right, Carl Bell from Fuel, lead singer from Fuel. Aaron is from Wisconsin, actually. He's from my home state. So we got that tie-in together. Carl, it's so good to see you. It's so good to be here. And the song Want It, and then another new one entitled Pull Me In, hit and hit hard, dude.
1: Hey, it's an. When we were doing this record, I was kind of going, okay, what should Fuel sound like in 2026?
0: Yeah.
1: And it's not too different. If you think about Won't Back Down, a song from Daredevil that I did 20 years ago, 1,000 years ago, feels like now. But it's in the same vein as that, because we've always had the heavy side and the mid-tempo side. And so this is just embracing that heavy side a little, maybe more than normal. So, which is great. I'm loving it.
0: We're going to play that song next because people need to hear it. The song Want It. And then the other song we'll play next hour because I believe people also need to hear that. Obviously, a new album forthcoming from the band Fuel in October. More new tours to come as well. Carl Bell from the band Fuel joining us. A conversation that once again is being had with myself, Carl, and my morning show co-host, Laura Lee. More of that coming up. Wage War, and the song Blindfold, comes in at number 17 next on the Cutting Edge Countdown.
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0: Wage War is up to number 17 with the song Blindfold on the Cutting Edge Countdown. Speaking of EPs, that's them as well. Their latest piece of work is an EP, a very heavy one too. Blindfold is actually the one soft spot on it. Carl Bell from the band Fuel is joining us. Speaking of heavy and speaking of not going soft, I think Fuel is there right now. The song Want, I'm going to crank that up, Carl. It is a brand new Fuel song. New album from Fuel is entitled Pendulum that will be out on October 29th. Are you thinking about some of those old fans that were with you in the 90s right away when you're writing new music? Or are you going, hey, it's 2026. What are new people finding Fuel gonna enjoy?
1: Well, you think about both, I think. A little, you know, you don't want to distance yourself from the fans that you've had previously, but it also, you know, same as every band, every record, you're trying to step into the future. So I want to make sure there's a little bit of everything. If the whole record as a whole, maybe not this single, maybe not Want It, we have another song called Pull Me In right now, but I think the record as a whole, as you get more into it, you'll see, you know, if you like Shimmer and Hemorrhage from back in the day, you're going to hear songs in here that are going to be easy to embrace as well.

0: Want It is the name of the song. Did I not tell you that hits? Fuel is the band. That's the crazy part. Carl Bell from the band Fuel is joining us on the Cutting Edge Countdown. You do have a new singer, and you've had him for quite some time at this point. Aaron Scott, Wisconsin, fellow Wisconsinite, Aaron Scott, the lead singer of the band Fuel. What's it like for him or for you guys to have sort of that injection of energy in the band?
1: Right. Well, we saw him on The Voice. He sang Hemorrhage on The Voice. He made Blake Shelton's team. And so he's a fan. And so it was kind of, that was natural. He knew a lot of the old stuff. And then he comes to me one day and says, dude, I know you're Carl and you wrote lyrics and music to all this stuff that I love in Fuel and most all the music. I've got this song. And I'm like, all right, let's hear it. Because, of course, I'm curious and see where he's at as a writer. And he is the first guy I've ever been in a band with that can run Pro Tools, that can run, you know, anything on a computer. And so it's drums, bass, guitars, his vocal in a rough mix, really up on its legs, you know? And I'm like, oh, wow. And so it was great. So refreshing, because it would be awful. It was just awful, you know, Mary Had a Little Lamb kind of song. And you're like, nah, dude, that's all right. Stay in your lane. But he was great. And so he's been great. I was kind of burnt out a bit. And I'm like, okay, I'm not writing another record. But he has definitely recharged the whole system here with his influence. That song, we took that song, Wanted, and just worked it all up. Made it all good. I added a bunch of keyboards to it and stuff like that. So it's been great. It's been really cool.
0: That's fantastic to hear. Carl Bell from the band Fuel joining us on the Cutting Edge Countdown. And number 16, moving up a spot from last week, Avatar's latest, Crying Fire.

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0: Ryan Purd's the song Sour this week, up to number 15 on the Cutting Edge Countdown. Carl Bell from the band Fuel is hanging out with us. Even from the last time that we saw each other, with Aaron Scott being the singer, now with new music out, Pendulum, the new album out in October, it seems like there's even more of an injection of energy into it as a whole, not just Aaron doing that.
1: When he first started, of course, he was a school teacher, man. I mean, he was teaching school.
2: I do love that,
1: no kidding. Straight out of school teaching. It was crazy. And he also worked in a prison. So the dude's worked in prisons, worked in school teaching.
3: Maybe
1: school might be safer. I don't know. But it was cool to have him come. So he'd come on and he'd just come on stage and he was a little, trying to get his stage legs. But now that we've been doing it he was really learned quick and he was already good, but now he's even better. And it just injects a lot of energy to it. Again, he's a fan of the music. So he wants to honor what was there, wants to have it done right. And it's a cool little chapter for us.
0: Oh, yeah, it is. We'll play some old school Fuel and hear more coming up from Carl Bell from Fuel. Motionless in White, featuring Skylar Grey, next on the Cutting Edge Countdown.
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0: Motionless in White featuring Skylar Grey, the song R.I.P. on the Cutting Edge Countdown this week again at number 14. Carl Bell from the band Fuel hanging out with us. Listen, we're at the point. I mean, there are Fuel songs that exist now that you can go to the grocery store and you're pushing your cart and it's Walmart Radio and there's Fuel Hemorrhage in My Hands, you know? And there are so many of them. Like, there's a lot more Fuel songs that you know than you probably understand.
1: No, I think one of the things that happened with us, and it's hard, is connecting the dots between the songs. Like, I like this song, I like this song, but they don't connect the dots between that is Fuel. And I think that was one of the things, at looking back on my career, I wish we could have done better, is connect the dots where people go, I don't just like that song, I like that band, because that band is this song, and this song, and this song, and Shimmer, and Hemorrhage, and all of the, you know, Falls on Me, a Bad Day, and blah, blah, blah. It's, I've had that actually when I've met people, some do. I'm in a band. Yeah, I don't say that. I don't open with that. That's probably the last thing I ever say. But they say, oh, what do you do? And I'm in a band. Oh, what band? And they go through the Fuel. Do I think I know Fuel. And I'll start naming songs. They go, oh, but I love that song. It's my favorite song. And you just play another song. Oh, my God, that song. And so they connect the dots if I manually make them connect the dots. But I think that's part of it. You know what I mean? It's one of the things that we wrestle with is, we, you know, those songs are us, and you probably know them, and hopefully they're in your playlist, you know?
0: It's Carl Bell from Fuel. At number 13 on the Cutting Edge Countdown, Cage the Elephant, and the song Beaches in Tennessee.

0: Five Finger Death Punch at number 12, the song Eye of the Storm on the Cutting Edge Countdown. Actually back up a spot, which is interesting. They also have another new single sort of rising up the chart behind the top 21. You can see the extended top 50 playlist at cuttingedgecountdown.com. Carl Bell from the band Fuel hanging out with us. Do you still embrace songs like Hemorrhage in My Hands? And yes, of course, I'm going to play it.
1: Absolutely, man. For me, I wish I had 50 of those songs. I know I've had bands, I've had this weird thing with bands. I saw this one band and go, that only had one hit. And then we're going to play our one song and get that out of the way so you can listen to the rest of our music. And I was like, it was, and they did. They played that one song and that was, and then the rest of the night, they're playing stuff you don't know. I think that was odd. If you don't want to write hits, don't write hits. But if you want to have a hit and have a career, embrace that hit and enjoy it, right? Or I think that's, you know, actually, though, it's one of the things that keeps you honest as well is if you're going to write a song and make it a hit, it better be a song you like. It better be a song you're proud to play every night. It keeps you honest, right? So, man, I wish I had 50 more of them. I wish I was the Eagles and could play every record and you know every song. You know what I mean? It would be fantastic.

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0: Greta Van Fleet hanging tight again at number 11 this week on the Cutting Edge Countdown with the song Play Your Games. Carl Bell from the band Fuel joining us. You did the Creed cruise last year. You've done the Summer of 99 festivals with them. Was it weird like doing that cruise? We've talked about it, but I don't know.
1: I was terrified. I'm like, oh my gosh, I'm going to be stuck on a boat. You know, I can't get off. And it was exactly the opposite. It was really great because this is the best band I've ever been in as far as guys. All due respect to everybody I've ever been in a band with. But this band, we clicked, the five of us, and we hang out. And a lot of bands don't hang out. Like, you'll have one guy you may hang out with in the band, and you don't hang out. We hang out as a gang, and, hey, we're all going to dinner. See you on the back of the boat. So we hang out like that. And so since we hang out a lot like that, we're out in the mix on the boat. And it ended up being great. The fans were great. They were fantastic. We made a lot of good friends on the boat there. So it was a lot better than I expected.
0: Thank God for that. Carl Bell from the band Fuel joining us at number 10. Down five more spots this week on the Cutting Edge Countdown. 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

0: Bill Murray with A Day to Remember and the song Always Let You Down. This week up a spot to number 9 on the Cutting Edge Countdown. Carl Bell from the band Fuel joining us. Fuel still has those hardcore fans too. Like those, you know, those fans that will have lyrics tattooed on them, are at every show waiting in line for hours upon hours to get up to the front of the barricade.
1: Oh yeah. You know, the internet now with, you know, social media, you can even connect even more to the fans. I think if there's one good side of that is you get to connect more to the fans and you see the people who come out and you get to know the people kind of on a personal basis. There's quite a few people that we know that have seen us 14 times in the last 5 years or something. You're like, okay. I don't know if I like anybody good enough to see him like 14 or 15 times, but there's this one guy who's seen us. I think he's up to 34 or 5 times.
2: I love that.
1: And I'm like, dude, fantastic. So they were on the Creed cruise and everywhere. You're like, perfect, man. I appreciate your support. Thank you so much.
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0: 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Hey, we're still trying to figure it out, man. It's all good. More with Carl Bell from Fuel coming up, including another brand new song called Pull Me In, after Papa Roach next on the Cutting Edge Countdown.
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0: Papa Roach, See You in Hell from Devil May Cry, Season 2, available now on Netflix. Number 7 on the Cutting Edge Countdown, Carl Bell from the band Fuel is joining us. New singer Aaron Scott, of course, we talked about that. We played a new song called Want It last hour. I'm playing another new song called Pull Me In. But with this new music, do you guys feel like you're sort of paying tribute to the success in the world that Fuel has built over the last 30 years? Or you're just digging in and welcoming in sort of this new era? Or maybe even a bit of both?
1: Oh, yeah, a bit of both, right? I want to always protect the legacy of what we did. And, you know, all due respect to everybody that's ever been, you know, in the lineup. It was, you know, but bands are tough, you know. I mean, it's not so easy. And then, you know, with Aaron, I think now he's a really great vocalist in his own right. And it's really nice to go, here, dude, I've got this idea for a song, and he'll bring it to life. And you're like, oh, there we go. And I can think about how he's going to sing it. It's a cool chapter. But yeah, you got to honor the past and step into the future at the same time, you know.

0: Pull Me In. It's another brand new song from the band Fuel on the Cutting Edge Countdown as Carl Bell joins us. Carl, the word perseverance keeps popping up. Like, if you look through any blurbs about the new Fuel music or anything, the word perseverance, is there a theme going on with Pendulum, which will be out at the end of October?
1: Maybe perseverance is maybe too dumb to quit. Maybe it's... That's the real definition.
0: Hey, I want for the record to state that it was Carl from Fuel himself who said that. Was not Laura, was not Cutter.
1: I have to ask that question all the time. You know, and we just, Kevin kind of pulled me into this again. Just when I'm out, they pull me back in.
0: Right.
1: But it's been great, right? And it is a bit of our legacy. It is a bit of the history that we've had. And we're just thankful to have that history, man. I mean, it's hard to get. We were watching a show the other day, and we were backstage watching the other. We were playing with Drowning Pool. They were fantastic.
0: And, we just saw Drowning Pool.
1: They were so good and super nice dudes, man. Mm-hmm. CJ wanted to give me his wah pedal right off stage because I said, dude, what's that wah pedal, the guitar effect thing? And he tried to give it to me off stage. I said, dude, I can't take your wah pedal. You got a show tomorrow. He's like, okay. CJ was great, and all those guys, Ryan and Mike and all those guys are great. But I said to Aaron, and we were just talking, and you see all the people out there. It's to get from that side of the barricade to the stage side of the barricade and be on stage having a career, that's a big, big move, you know? And most of the people, you never get to get on that, on the stage side of the barricade. And so we just, you know, I'm so happy that we're there, respect that we're there, and to continue doing this, it's an honor and a privilege. So we try to keep that in mind every day.
0: Again, Pendulum, the new Fuel album, will be out on October 29th. At number 6 on the Cutting Edge Countdown, it is the band From Ashes to New with the song Die For You.

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0: The song Kerosene by The Warning on the Cutting Edge Countdown. After being number one last week, this week it dropped down to number five. Remember, The Warning are going to be playing the halftime show for the game that's happening in Mexico City. I'm talking about the NFL game that's happening in Mexico City. Week one of the NFL. I mean, we've had a couple games. I guess depending on when you're hearing this, we've had a couple games on so far that have been, okay, the NFL's back, and that's nice. It's like the next couple of weeks when the games really start getting interesting. You know what I mean? Autumn Kings move up to the number four spot. We'll get the song Gone, Gone, Gone on next. And let's talk to Carl Bell about 90s rock making its return next on the Cutting Edge Countdown.
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0: Autumn Kings at number 4 on the Cutting Edge Countdown. The song Gone, Gone, Gone. They have an album coming out soon, and Jake Diab from the band Autumn Kings will be here to talk about it. Right now, it's Carl Bell from the band Fuel. 90s music, man. 90s rock. That early 2000s mainstream rock has really seen its return to formation. Bands like Nickelback, who got coming up, and of course, your friends in Creed, really leading the way.
1: I think it's fantastic, and you almost think about it as well, like, one generation almost, you know, didn't grow up with rock music this last previous rest, you know, and I think maybe the young generation is starting to go, wait, this was fun, and we can go to a show and have a great time. And, you know, that's one thing you can't get on your, you know, on your social media. You can watch a show on social media, but to go to a show and be in a crowd and experience what's happening there, that's a pretty unique experience. And I think people are tapping back into that. I was, you know, talking to Mark Tremonti the other day from Creed, and he was like, dude, I think we're bigger now than we've ever been. And I said, I think you are. And I saw Nickelback, and we were talking, and those guys were saying the same thing. So it's great. You see Limp Bizkit doing their thing, that, you know, people hated them, right? They were the Whipping Boys, Nickelback, Limp Bizkit, hated Creed, everybody hated them. And now all of a sudden they're like, they can do no wrong. And so I'm happy for those, just from that perspective. They see those guys get a little bit of a, you know, a relief from the Whipping Boy status that they were always in, and now go out and have some fun with it. But it's good. I'm glad rock's back, man. And it's what I've always loved, probably what you guys always love too. So it's nice to see it all coming around again, and hopefully it sticks around for a while.
0: I hope so too, and I hope you guys do as well. Carl Bell from the band Fuel. At number 3 on the Cutting Edge Countdown, A Perfect Circle with Starless.

0: Nickelback featuring John 5 in the song Rattle the Cage. It's number 2 on the Cutting Edge Countdown. Now, before you get out of here, we got to get to the number 1 song, of course, next. So I know you got to leave, and we got to put a wrap on this and get ready for a new Fuel album due out on October 29th. You've been on tour a lot with the band Lit. What is it about those guys?
1: You never know when you're getting with a band on, not a tour, but we've been playing a lot of shows, right? And you never know how it's going to click, and sometimes you don't click at all, and it becomes laborious, and you're trying to get through the whole thing. But these guys have been just sweethearts from day one, and we're fans as well, you know what I mean? I think they got a thing they do that is really great and fun to watch, and you'll know all those songs too. You're going to know more Lit songs than you know as well, and you're just like, this is going to be awesome. And they bring a lot of energy. It's great, and they've been really great. We've been playing shows with them this year with Switchfoot as well, and just it's a little different time. I think now you're more embraced just the camaraderie of being in bands now, and the fact that we all have a bit of a legacy that we're lucky to have and privileged to have. We appreciate that, and so I think he comes in with a little more camaraderie among all the bands now, it feels like.
0: Carl Bell from the band Fuel, thank you so much for being here. Thanks for stopping in the studio last time you guys were here, and joining us via Zoom now. And I know we're obviously doing a show together this Christmas, so I just really appreciate it, and we'll see you soon.
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0: It is, I think, if I read this correctly, their 26th number one rock single. I'm not making that up. Shine Down, Yun Again, the number one rock song in the United States of America. Now, I've been doing this for as long as Shine Down has been a band, if not a little bit longer. We kind of grew up together a little bit, and Brent Smith would be the first one to tell you that. I've been around for every single one of their number one songs. Remember when back in the day, bands would release like double albums or greatest hits records, and it'd be the Beatles had the big number ones, and it was all the number ones on one, and it was a double live album or whatever. Shinedown's going to have to release a box set for just their number one singles. Anyway, thank you again to Carl Bell from the band Fuel for joining us this week. Appreciate that. 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

Autumn Kings, 92.7 WQLZ. It's Lars with you on this Sunday fun day. I am not an Autumn King. I am an Autumn Basic Bee. I love me the pumpkin spice. I know. I've tried to deny it for too long, and it's just so good. Here's Seven Dust, QLZ.

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1: 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It's Breaking Benjamin, QLZ.

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that band Bill Murray, but it's spelled B-I-L-M-U-R-I, not like the actor Bill Murray, on 92.7 WQLZ. And this next song was recently covered by Carrie Underwood in a recent concert of hers. Odd choice. 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

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It is the first Sunday of the NFL season. The Warning will be performing at halftime of the game in November, the 22nd, down in Mexico City. So hopefully they actually cover that halftime show, unlike what they did with this previous week's. Here's Metallica, QLZ.

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You're probably deep into your fantasy football team right now. You're just so excited. Red zone is all over the place. I don't blame you. Football's back. Here's Five Finger Death Punch. 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

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It's like, oh, one of the members of Pearl Jam is 60 now. Oh, okay. Here's C.

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And the title of this next Hailstorm song doesn't apply to me, but it may apply to you. 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

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Would they be as popular if they were Cage the Capybara? I don't know. We'll never know unless you want to make a band and name it that, and then you may get sued by them. So you know what? I just stay away from it. Here's Breaking Benjamin. 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

0: Baseball League postseason is here. 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New York, Boston, Los Angeles, San Francisco. 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

Marshawn, 92.7 WQLZ. It is Lars with you on this Sunday Funday. And you know, I've been on this station for a very long time and varying forms, whether we were at the original frequency back and then back again. But one thing has remained constant. We always give you unedited full bush. Here they are, QLZ.

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I remember when this song first came out, and it kind of changed the game. You're like, oh, he's kind of rapping as well as singing. It is Mike Patton and Faith No More. 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

WQLZ. I am Lars. Getting out of here does it for me. 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Happy birthday to you. Enjoy it. 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Here's Disturbed. 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

right, party people, that was something wicked breaking Benjamin. It's Rocky with you on a Sunday evening. 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

am not upset that it's cooling down just a little bit. Rocky with you on QLZ, and the weather, sweater weather is my kind of weather, you know? I know we're not there for good, and I'm just glad to cool down a little bit so it's not like 100 degrees. 92.7 WQLZ, Bad Omens with Just Pretend.

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man. I used to hate Sundays, but then I became an adult and I was like, hey, they're not that bad. You know, you have a nice dinner, maybe watch a movie in the evening, listen to some rock and roll like this. 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

So I thought that the stores were getting a little overzealous with the spooky season stuff, but my wife is too. She came back yesterday from, I think, Walgreens or whatever, and had like three plastic pumpkins, a bunch of like candles scented for spooky. It's just crazy right now. What's the date today? It's way too early for this, but I do love it. I'm not going to be yucking anybody's yum. Breaking down, I Prevail on QLZ.

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1: Beta just screamed in her car in frustration at being at her fifth grocery store and still finding no habanero peppers, scaring a man who was getting out of the adjacent car and didn't know a woman was going bonkers.
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And just like that, it is, gosh, 6 o'clock. Always Let You Down by Bill Murray. 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

So it's been a little while since I had Taco Bell, and my wife and I did a little bit of a Taco Bell spree yesterday, and let me tell you what, I don't regret it. 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Well, my heart might do. It's 92.7 WQLZ Megadeth with Sweating Bullets.

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